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0: 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So good to be back. It's Big Rig. Yes, after a little more than a week, I had a wedding. And then I took my wife and my son to a place they'd never been before. They've never been to Pigeon Forge, Gatlinburg, Smoky Mountains. And I'm like, you know what? Let's make this a retrocation. So that's what we did. And, you know, to me, it was kind of like part of the America 250 celebration. Part of America you've never seen before. And the last time I was there was 1984, 2 years before they would open up Dollywood. So that was a first for me, too. So we had a really good time. Just a lot of fun. Be thinking about that kind of stuff when you want to get out. Maybe this year's the year you want to rent a Harley and you want to go to Sturgis in August and live something like you've never lived it before. $2,500 could do that. And we start with the first keyword again. Tomorrow morning, 8 a.m. hour, when you're listening right here, and it goes to our website.
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three horrible facts. Today is not Friday. Tomorrow is not Friday. Even the day after that is not Friday. Here's a terrific fact. Today is 2 for Tuesday. 98.9 KKZX.

98.9 KKZX, the classic rock station. Steven Tyler and the boys. I think I saw some photos over the weekend. Steven Tyler milling around Boston with all the World Cup action there. I got to tell you, though, the Scottish fans, to me, are the greatest fans of all so far. Taking over Fenway Park this past weekend and just absolutely hijacking a baseball game. Turning it into a soccer match. It was just, I mean, the chants and everything from the crowd, just unbelievable, man. That's the kind of stuff I love.

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98.9 KKZX, the classic rock station. Can't believe it. All the kiddos are out for the summer, and that's one of those classics from 1972 that just never, ever, ever gets old. Two classic coupe to the Red Hot Chili Peppers. We're hoping to hear something new from their forthcoming release this fall. Other Side is on with a big rig. 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

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Thank you for spending the night with me and all these double shots, man, because it's a two for Tuesday night. Big Rig and Legendary Doors.

0: 98.9 KKZX, the classic rock station. Don't look now, but honestly, the NFL season is not that far away. It's big rig. We're talking about $250K for America's birthday and one of the most American things next to baseball, football. And camp gets started the final week of July for so many teams. Preseason kicks off in Canton, as it always does, with the Hall of Fame game. Carolina Panthers will be a part of that one. Here's the thing. $2,500 can definitely get you secured with airfare and those tickets and all the fun. What is it you want to do that would really make you just feel like the utmost American? What piece of history or what piece of fun do you want to do that to you summarizes what it's like to live in this country? Well, then figure it out and win the money tomorrow morning, 8 a.m., very first keyword. Then again at 11, 2, and 5. Hear those keywords, put them in on our website. Just be ready.
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1: Hearing a lot of Lynyrd Skynyrd we were during the NBA playoffs and the NHL playoffs, both of them. 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
1: Sorry, I don't know about you, but I can't help it. 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
1: Eddie ain't got no money. The late, great Ronnie Spector, too. The late, great. It's the Red Eye Rock Lounge radio show. What's up?
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New Creed Cruise happening in April 2027 out of Miami. 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
1: Tragedy averted this morning. And today it's not because Chelsea was avoiding accidents and had to run into the building. Cool Beans texted us all like 20 minutes ago and was like, had to kill a spider, maybe a few minutes late.
2: Trauma.
1: Not bad, Cool Beans. And listen, I'd like to make fun of you, but yeah, I ain't throwing any arrows on this side. I'm the same guy who had to take a different car to work because there was a roach in my car one morning. So I fully understand the trauma that comes along with this situation.
2: How big a spider are we talking about?
1: Doesn't matter. It would matter to me, but I'm not gonna throw stones or arrows or whatever the hell I said. Listen, you're on a very strict schedule when you get up in the morning. You know to the minute, essentially, like how long it takes you to do everything. Like there's been more than a couple of times, leave my car out of it. When I get up, first thing you do, turn on the light in the bathroom, there's a roach on the wall, and you're like, well, here's 15 minutes of my day, because it could be because they're fast. You ever seen a roach?
3: You can just leave it.
1: Oh, are you? What?
3: Yeah.
1: You would not. Shut up.
3: I mean, you do have options. Do you want to get to work and live?
1: No. I mean, I would never. If I had to leave it, it would be one of the most traumatic events of my life. And you're right. That means you've lived a pretty good life, Wilcox.
3: Wow, okay.
1: I've been blessed. I mean, I haven't had a ton of trauma. That would be in that category. I mean, when you see something like that, and then you think, okay, I'm going to go get it, and then it disappears somewhere, and you're like, where'd it go?
3: Yes.
1: And now you know forever it's in there somewhere. And that's the worst feeling ever. So, again, I'm with you, Cool Beans. It sounds stupid, but I grant you, I would like to know how big the spider was. We talking about Australian walking or whatever they call them?
2: Huntsmen?
1: Yeah, those things that
3: the
1: are
3: dinner
1: like
3: plate size.
1: Size of your head.
3: Yeah.
1: Could you step on it? How'd you kill it? Or did you kill it?
3: She probably just called her trainer, and that's what she meant by I have to kill a spider.
2: She called her trainer to come
1: she
2: over.
1: She called the police.
2: Hello, 911. There's a spider in my apartment.
1: So speaking of critters, which we seem to be a lot lately, I don't know what it is. I guess it's the season. How's your house? How's your father-in-law?
3: Father-in-law improving. My house is good. Although I feel like I'm itchy all the time.
2: Because you've seen so many.
3: Because it's so much.
1: If somehow you're just joining us, so many referring to ticks in this case. And Chelsea's father-in-law, we found out, has Rocky Mountain spotted fever due to having a tick on his neck for a month, as we found out. So, okay, well, good. Nothing new. What is interesting is, and we always talk about this, you're welcome to join us, whether it's on our voicemail. We call the Fez line at 704-FEZ-3200, or whether you're streaming live on the iHeartRadio app. There's the little microphone. That's the talk back button. Didn't expect this one.
4: Hey guys, this is the tick Chelsea found crawling on her leg. I'm going to be honest with you. It's kind of dirty down here. Clean shaven, but could definitely use a wash. All right.
1: So I didn't anticipate a tick calling in on the voicemail. Oh, but
3: it's very original.
1: is that a joke
3: about dirty legs?
1: Wow. Okay. Oh. All right.
3: No, we got to put a stop
2: I'm
3: to
2: sorry.
3: It.
2: You want sorry. Original on this show?
3: It's been a decade, people. Let's get our tick jokes onto something else, okay?
1: I feel like a tick calling in on the voicemail is pretty original. So obviously he's hit a nerve. And I get it. You're a little sensitive about your filthy, disgusting legs, apparently.
2: I'm pro tick on this one.
1: And by the way, if you weren't with us yesterday, nice recap here.
5: 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I learned something new every day. Today, I learned that Vagisil can relieve hemorrhoids, and there are gay hockey and bowling shows. Awesome. Love you guys. Blah, blah,
1: blah. So there's a lot of FOMO if you missed yesterday's show based on that, I can imagine. 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And you can join us any number of ways as well.
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1: No, you're not. 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What is happening, though, is later on this morning, Woody Game Wednesday. So I don't know if that's making it any better for you, but we'll do it nonetheless. So stand by.
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1: Anybody see the Austin Powers cast pop up on your feed yesterday?
2: Yes.
1: I was scrolling through Instagram and I thought, and my first reaction was, oh my God, AI, stop it.
2: Yep.
1: I assumed that someone had done an AI something or other with the full cast of Austin Powers, which, you know, back in the day, classic comedy. And then I realized after, you know, a couple of hours went by, it's an actual commercial for Verizon, and it's the entire cast of the Austin Powers movies. Have you seen this?
3: I've not.
4: Ladies and gentlemen, allow me to unveil my newest evil organization. I shall call it Menace Mobile. We'll have the most confusing pricing and plans of all time.
5: Dr. Evil, it's genius.
6: Sucks.
4: Scott, something you'd like to add?
7: Yeah, this isn't evil. This is just typical phone company stuff.
8: Hama hama what?
7: It's literally what everyone already hates.
4: No, Scott, you're literally what everyone hates.
1: Should it bother me that the entire cast of Austin Powers is back doing a phone commercial? I don't know why it does, to be honest with you, because this is where we are. I mean, everybody does commercials, right? I don't know. It just bugged me.
2: It only bothered me because it popped up everywhere on my socials yesterday. And then I immediately thought, how much money does Verizon make that they could afford Rob Lowe, Mike Myers, Seth Green, like all the originals?
1: It's the whole cast other than Vern Troyer, sadly, who's no longer with us. And Robert Wagner, who played number two in the movie, is 96
3: right.
1: And still with us, by the way. He's not in the commercial,
2: but
1: Rob Lowe takes his place.
2: But just think of the money. They hired the director. From the original director of the movie directed the commercial.
3: Right. Is there something else going on, though, that would make that make sense? Like, is there another movie coming out that I don't know about?
1: No.
3: Has Mike Myers been around? Because my youngest kid has been using that, like, hey, baby, Austin Powers voice lately, and I don't know why.
2: Ugh.
3: Right. Well, you're not saying that to me, but that same kind of
2: good.
3: Voice.
2: Okay.
1: He does it
2: but
1: when he draws genitals on things at school, so it's in the right spot.
3: Right. He's doing a bit with that voice.
1: All I can tell you is that Mike Myers is back in Shrek, which is coming out, by the way, Shrek 5, but that has nothing to do with this. If so, they would have done Shrek doing the commercial.
3: I bet they have something's coming out. We'll hear something else is my prediction.
1: But Woody's right. The director of the movie did the commercial. Like, what is, I don't, so I've tweeted it out if you haven't seen it. You've probably seen it everywhere you turn, though. And I initially just passed over it because it looks kind of like Mike Myers. It's pretty good makeup, but I was like, well, that's not exactly Mike Myers. But it is, apparently, just doing a commercial. But they did release the first teaser for Shrek 5.
9: Once upon a time, a hideous ogre and a delusional donkey embarked on a journey to the magical city of Further, Further Away.
10: Oh my God, it's happening.
11: It's really happening. Do you know what that means?
10: I need a makeover. Get my arms yoked and my back checked. My ass added. Maybe even tighten up my badonkadonk.
12: No, definitely not.
10: So what you're saying is Shrek and Donkey off on another...
12: No, don't say it.
10: Oh, we're friends.
12: That's not what this is.
10: On a whirlwind.
12: Donkey.
10: Big city.
13: Oh, I'm caked up like a friggin' bakery.
1: By the way, that's essentially the whole original cast as well. So Mike Myers, Eddie Murphy.
2: Cameron Diaz. Yeah.
1: Cameron Diaz is in Shrek 5 as well. That's the first thing they've released, I believe, to tease it.
2: Do they have to release a Shrek if they release a Toy Story movie?
3: Yes.
2: Is there some sort of like tit for tat? Yes.
1: Again, remember, it's how we do it in the entertainment business. Like, we had a successful gay hockey player show, so now every network has a new hockey player in love show.
2: Mm.
1: That's just how it works. That's why the gay bowling show came up yesterday.
14: Hi, calling in about the gay bowling show.
1: Which is not a thing. We made that up. There is no actual gay bowling show. But if we speak it into existence, it may actually happen. And sounds like Mike Myers would be a part of it. So it's the quest for money, apparently.
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1: Real quick, before we go any further, I do want you to put this down on your calendar. They've upped Diddy's release date. So for those of you that were planning a party and a gathering, February of 28.
2: It's like 3 months sooner, something like that.
1: No clue. I just saw the headline and I thought, well, that's kind of weird. And I'm going to mention that real quick.
3: Hey, Siri, remind me to invest in baby oil February 2028.
1: Yes, so we're getting closer, so make your plans accordingly. So I just wanted to give you that little heads up.
3: Well, Cox, I know you're not a big DoorDasher. Are your kids big DoorDashers?
1: More than me, because I've never DoorDashed.
2: Oh.
3: Never?
1: Never in my life. Rarely even do any ordering of that sort. I mean, you know, in the old days, it would be like a pizza delivery, but no, I've never ordered food like that.
3: Chelsea, are you a DoorDasher?
2: Yes.
3: Yeah, with kids, I think.
2: Yeah, they want me to all the time, so I'm probably somewhere in the middle.
3: They've got something new coming out in their app that reminded me that I think we live in the laziest time to be alive. DoorDash is going to let users describe your cravings in plain language, and they'll help you decide what you want to eat. That's right. We live in a time where you're like, am I hungry? Let me ask DoorDash.
1: I mean, I don't know that I would be mad at that. It just follows along with everything else that's out there right now where, I mean, and again, I know it's my algorithm, but when I get on Instagram, all I see is people eating. And so, yeah, I think people are into other people suggesting where you should go eat. I mean, it is a big trend right now.
3: But I would suggest that if you're on DoorDash because you're quote unquote hungry, you probably should know what you want to eat already and not allow the app.
1: Well, but it's throwing out a suggestion. I mean, why wouldn't you want a suggestion? You're like, man, I feel like kind of like this. Maybe there's a place I don't know about. And you find out. And maybe you take it, maybe you don't.
2: Maybe it turns into like what's trending right now in your neighborhood kind of thing.
1: I mean, I hate to be pragmatic about it, but it feels like that's not that big of a deal.
3: I think it is a big deal because are you just doing it for comfort or are you really hungry? Are you just doing it for some sort of serotonin hit?
1: Well, how many times, put it this way, how many times has this happened where it's like a Friday night or something and you've decided the family is going to go eat somewhere and you're like, okay, where's everybody want to go? And that's an hour process where nobody can agree on where you're going to go. So maybe you're like, all right, well, let's see what DoorDash suggests. And then maybe you even agree, like, all right, do we all agree that whatever they suggest, we're going to go with?
2: That might be a way to end an argument.
1: It's like, or like a roulette. You could gamble on it. I don't know. I feel like there's uses for that.
2: I like that idea better than just like, I'm hungry, but I don't have any idea. Because they already divided up into categories. Like, you want burgers? Do you want chicken? Like, it's already has genres.
1: And I don't know how that works, so right. I've never seen it. Yeah. So I don't know what
2: I don't know how specific DoorDash. I mean, they're already monitoring your alcohol consumption. Remember, we found out last week that they're cutting people off.
3: That's right. You've ordered too much alcohol.
2: So now maybe they're like, that's enough pizza for you this month, bud. You know?
3: Let you put all that stuff in. It'll throw out a dining experience if you want it, or even a grocery list if you wanted to cook a meal for yourself.
2: Oh, they're really trying to expand.
1: I mean, this is AI, is what this is, obviously. They're like, how can we use AI as well? Mm-hmm. That's what they're doing. Maybe if you've had too much to drink, they figure, like, you're not fit to make a good suggestion for yourself. Mm. So we'll step in because you're too drunk.
2: Yeah.
1: When you're too drunk to know what you want to eat, that's a special level of too drunk.
3: What did DoorDash say?
1: Don't kid yourself. I know people are getting there.
3: DoorDash said I need to go to an AA meeting.
1: Well, that might be a solid suggestion as well.
2: Just go to bed.
1: There's that as well. Yeah. How many times have you gotten food when you didn't need food?
2: Mm-hmm.
1: And either that or you set your oven on fire. One of those two things. None of that is good. So you're probably better off having DoorDash select something.
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1: We got this voicemail.
2: Good morning, guys. I used to work for a landscape company that would actually give us bonuses for good reviews, especially Google reviews that where the client actually mentioned us by name. We would get a bonus. So now, anywhere I go, if I deal with an employee that's really nice, goes above and beyond, or just does a good job in general, I'll leave a good review, hoping maybe they'll get a bonus or something.
1: Yes. Well, that's very cool. And you should. And that's great. But what about the places that are going to send you a survey? Because that's different. When you leave a Google review, and obviously any business can be like, hey, we'd love to have you review us on Google. And fantastic. That's great. But then the ones that are like, hey, after this, you're going to get a survey. And if I don't get a 5, they're going to take me out back and shoot me.
3: My family won't eat.
1: Right.
3: Unless you give me 5 stars.
1: And I don't blame the person saying that. You've been put in a terrible position. I just had this happen the other day. Yeah. There was a recall on my car, so I went to the dealership. They had to replace a part. And then at the end, he's the exact same thing. Mm-hmm. You're going to get a survey, and it is critical. that I get a 5. If not, they take me in the back, they put toothpicks in my eyes, and then they yank my fingernails out. I mean, the whole thing is so dumb. And I don't, again, it's your managers that are making this so dumb.
4: Yeah.
3: Higher up corporate policy.
1: And it's just, ultimately, it's laziness and cheapness on the corporate front.
4: Well,
1: because you need to assess it on a case-by-case basis. That's
3: and you would want to improve your business in some way if it needed to be improved, because it could just be like a systems thing and not just the one person that you're dealing with. How are you ever going to hear that if you're forcing everybody to leave 5-star reviews so people can eat?
4: Well, you're mistaken. It's not about making the business better. It's about being able to tout, look how many 5-star reviews we've got, right? That's all it is. It's not about making it better, because I've had one of them tell me, like, you're going to get a survey, and if I don't get all 10s, you might as well give me all 0s. So if you give me 1-9, I've failed. That's what my managers have told me. And I'm like, well, that's the stupidest thing I've ever heard.
1: It is.
3: Yeah. It makes me not want to visit those businesses that operate that way. But sadly, I feel like a lot in certain areas do.
1: Well, and management must know that the employees are doing that. When I say doing that, I mean telling you got to give me a perfect score. Like, they must know that's happening. He didn't write it down on a slip of paper in like a cryptic language and slide it across the table and be like, no, don't say anything. Like, he said it out loud in the waiting room. Mm-hmm. I'm like, I mean, they know, they have to know that's happening.
4: Mm-hmm.
1: So that it makes it even less meaningful.
3: Agree, yeah. I'm
1: glad we all agree about that. Okay. I felt a little heated on that. I could feel my anger level coming up because it doesn't make sense.
4: Middle managers, call in and defend that at 704.
3: It's just not even their decision.
1: It's trickle down from the very top. They won't pay enough people to really do an assessment of their employees or help them. They just go by some dumb system that's easy but ineffective. Mm. So that's corporate, baby. Welcome.
4: It's the Woody and Wilcox Show. 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
1: Speaking of ineffective, Woody Game Wednesday on the way. Mm. And a big thank you and 5 stars to those of you that have taken time out of your busy day to predict what's going to happen on this upcoming Woody Game Wednesday. We'll touch on a few of those coming up next.
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1: We will do Woody Game Wednesday in the next segment, and I've been told by Woody that a couple of people have guessed correctly what today is. I don't know which ones they are. I want to share the ones that I like the most. Rob has tweeted at us, at Woody and Wilcox, guessing what this game is going to be for Woody Game Wednesday, and he says he thinks Woody's going to celebrate National Root Beer Day with a game called Sassafras Gives Root Beer Its Kick. Name these celebrities that have a long lick. And you'll play audio of celebrities who have long tongues.
2: You had me till the tongue part.
1: Gene Simmons, Miley Cyrus. These are the examples. Steven Tyler, Gisele Bündchen. Is she notable for having a long tongue?
2: I'm sure there's a website.
1: Somehow I've missed out on that. I didn't realize that was a thing.
2: Don't make it creepy.
3: Tyler?
1: All right, so that's not the

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1: As we discussed, we are in the middle of Waste and Recycling Workers Week.
2: Hell yeah.
1: And you think about it, hell yeah, we should be celebrating those men and women, no matter cold of winter, heat of summer, whatever weather's out there.
3: Yep.
1: Although, I can tell you, they can be sticklers for the rules, especially if you've got some brush out there that's maybe an inch too long. They're like, I ain't picking that up. So how about we relax those rules a little bit, fellas, when we leave some sticks and branches out there? You can go ahead and pick them up if they're even, they're just a touch too long.
3: It's okay, Woody. It's going
1: to
3: be all right.
1: Sorry. I've come up with a game to help us celebrate. Before we go any further, let's meet our contestants. Everybody say good morning to Brian. Brian, what's happening?
4: Not much. Going home from work.
1: Oh, nice. All right. Getting home from work. Taking you on is going to be Jeremy. Jeremy, what's up?
5: How you doing today?
1: We're doing really well, celebrating Waste and Recycling Workers Week with a brand new game that I'm calling. You see them on the screen time and time again. Who is this actor who portrayed or really was a garbage man? I'm going to be playing you guys clips of celebrities, all of them actors, and some of them have been garbage men in real life, and others have only portrayed garbage men on the screen. This is going to be a team game. Brian, who would you like as your teammate? Would you like Chelsea or Wilcox?
4: We'll do Chelsea.
1: All right. Brian and Chelsea together. Jeremy, you and Wilcox, when you know the famous person who maybe was a real-life garbage man, you shout out your own name. If you get it right, you get a point and the opportunity at a bonus point. Tell me if they were a garbage man in real life. Any questions?
2: No, I think I've got it.
3: Okay.
1: All right. Here is your first offering. Who is this person right here?
6: What I'm harnessing now is
2: Wilcox.
1: Wilcox.
4: Brian.
2: I got it.
3: Yeah,
2: Charlie Sheen.
1: Charlie Sheen. Nice job.
2: He was an actor as a garbage man, not a real garbage man.
1: That is correct as well. He actually starred in the movie Men at Work as a goofball Redondo Beach garbage man who stumbles upon a toxic waste conspiracy. 1990, if you're looking up that movie. All right, 2 points for you guys. Next offering, who is this famous person right here?
7: And I was walking from my bedroom to the living room, which is up a few stairs, and I fell, and I thought I just tripped. And Amy, that's my wife, heard the thud and came around. And she said, "Are you okay?" To which I said, "Yeah, I'm fine, thank you, I just fell." But apparently, words weren't coming out of my mouth, just dribble, just sounds. And so we went to the hospital where I stayed for a week. And to this day, I do not know what the hell happened to me. And it was serious, whatever it was. It made Oprah call me. So you know you're doing all right. You're sick, and Oprah calls to see if you're all right.
1: Nobody on that one, huh? That's a tough one, I'll admit it. Danny Bonaducci. Danny Bonaducci is who we were looking for
3: okay. Then.
1: Real life garbage man. After the Partridge Family, before he got into radio, he worked as a garbage collector.
2: Kids, look up the Partridge Family when you
1: That's
2: get a
1: right.
2: second there.
1: That's right.
2: Good reference, Woody.
1: All right, next offering. Who is this famous person right here?
8: And what happened in this country that now suddenly
1: Wilcox.
8: Everyone...
1: Wilcox.
2: That's George Carlin.
1: George Carlin is correct. George Carlin.
2: He was a real garbage man.
1: He was not a real garbage man. He portrayed a Wall Street garbage man who makes a fortune off the insider trading tips that he finds inside the trash in the Fox television movie, Working Trash. Working Trash.
2: I did not know he ever did. Did I know? Did he ever do movies?
1: Oh, of course. Yes.
2: I didn't remember any of that.
1: Yeah. He's been in quite a few movies. Bill and Ted's Excellent Adventure, Bill and Ted's... Okay. No. Stigmata?
2: I only think of him from stand-up.
1: All right, I got you 3 points. Next offering, who is this famous person right here?
9: This is a guy who has lost control.
3: Chelsea. You know?
1: Chelsea.
3: Denzel Washington.
1: Denzel Washington is correct.
3: He played a garbage man.
1: He did not. He was a garbage man in real life, Chelsea. Did you know that Denzel Washington worked in New York City as a garbage man?
3: No, I would have told you that.
2: We were all here for it.
1: All right. You've got 1 point. They've got three. Next offering. Who is this famous person right here?
10: Of course, times have changed.
3: Yes.
10: But there was that moment where he was finally on Broadway, 1965, 66. And his father came from Dayton, who was from Spain, of course, and looked up on the marquee and saw the three names that were starring in the play. And one of them was Martin Sheen and not his real name, Ramon Estevez.
3: Chelsea. That's Emilio Estevez?
1: That is correct. Nice job. Emilio Estevez, was he a garbage man or not?
3: No.
1: He was not a garbage man. Correct. Nice job. Tied it up.
2: Wasn't it the same movie as Charlie Sheen?
1: Yes. He starred with his brother in Men at Work. Nice job.
2: Struggling for content.
1: Okay, all right.
2: Look, three apiece.
1: All right. It all comes down to this one. Who is this famous person and are they a garbage man or were they a garbage man?
11: We had done this little short for the MTV Movie Awards where I played a stuntman.
12: Mm-hmm.
11: And that's where we had met a couple of times over the years before that. But then we had had a great time doing that together and had stayed in touch since then. And I had this idea for the movie for a long time. I had been working on it with Justin Theroux. And Ethan Coen came on later. And we finally had this script. And I had talked to Tom about it. And originally, I wanted Tom to play my part.
12: Oh, really?
11: Yeah. Yeah.
3: I don't know it.
2: I'm not going to get that one either.
1: Ben Stiller. Ben Stiller is who we were looking for on that one. All right. I've got one spare.
2: Was Ben a real?
3: He was not.
1: Nope. He
2: clearly.
1: Was, he starred in the movie with George Carlin. That's right.
3: There's
1: he was a garbage man in that movie.
3: And there's
1: not a lot of garbage men movies.
2: Okay. Well, you made the game. Don't yell at us.
1: All right. It all comes down to this one. Who is this famous person right here?
13: Is it DeFranco?
2: Wilcox.
1: Wilcox.
2: Oh, shoot, but I don't remember his name.
1: We just celebrated him. Oh. I'm going to need the name. 3 seconds.
2: That's terrible. Oh, my God.
1: The great Keith David. Yes. Keith David. He also starred in the movie Men at Work with Emilio Estevez and Charlie Sheen. What?
2: Oh,
1: Brian,
2: man.
1: And Chelsea backdoor the victory.
2: I'm sorry, Jeremy. I should have had that. That's awful.
3: Probably have something. Probably have a consolation.
1: Get out there and celebrate your garbage man today. Maybe buy him a 6-pack of beer, something like that.
2: Maybe show him one of the two movies, apparently, that have been created that deal with garbage men.
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1: Appreciate your calls on reviews for businesses.
2: Hey, guys. So I just heard your segment about reviews. To clarify, Google does have a policy to where you cannot solicit positive reviews. And if they catch wind of that, then they can actually take down your Google listing. And if I'm not mistaken, the same type of mindset applies to really any positive review that you intentionally try to solicit. That can be considered legal solicitation, which can negatively impact your business.
1: Right. I mean, there's two different things we're talking about. The Google review process, I think you're probably accurate with that. I'm talking about when you go somewhere and they're like, you're going to get a survey. And this is from their company. Right. It's not from Google. That's a whole different thing. This is the one where the guy's like, hey, if I don't get a 10, they're going to take me out back. They've got a pair of rusty pliers and they're going to pluck out all my teeth. And then they go to the pubes. And my family won't be able to eat. And you're like, how does your family eating have to do with your pubes? And then you're like, I don't know, man. That's just a little scenario I've drawn up in my head. But we've all been there where they beg you to give them a perfect review. And like Woody said, they'll be like, I know it's out of 10, but if you give me a 9, that's a fail. And I get it. It's not the employee's fault. It's this dumb thing that their bosses have put on them. And I mean it.
3: Hey, guys, this is Sheena commenting on the surveys and reviews. I worked at a popular pharmacy. And we would have the receipts pop up surveys, but they would be on, you know, the whole store, the appearance, the staff, everything. And so, you know, our manager would get bonuses based on those. So he would make us save every single receipt that a customer left behind and send us home and try to make us call in fake reviews so that he would get his bonuses, which was, you know, not in my pay grade. But yeah, it's pretty corrupt and they take it seriously.
1: Again, that's not Google. That's a different thing. That's through the company itself. But you're right. Yeah. I mean, that just, it shows you how dumb it is, right?
4: Yeah.
1: I mean, that means nothing. But they're using that, somebody high up who just looks at you as a number, not as a person who has a face and a family and maybe pubes. and they don't even care how they're, it's just like, what's the number? And then they're like, does it sound good? All right, good. Let's go have lunch.
5: A lot of different businesses using a faulty methodology to determine if people are happy, if people are listening, if people are...
4: Yeah, I agree. It started off with good intentions and then quickly was like, hang on a second. This has gone sideways.
1: Right. Some places will give you a little card that says like, hey, if you can, give us a review on Google. They're not saying it's mandatory that right. You give us a perfect score. Those are two, you know, those are two slightly different things, but very important distinction. But the surveys, those are not, that's not a Google thing. That's like some dumb company that thinks they're actually judging their employees.
4: That's right.
1: And I know it sucks for you because you're like, now I got to ask everybody I see to give me a great review. How horrible is that? I get it. That sucks.
4: Well, and there's some people out there who are like, there's nobody who's perfect. I can't give you a 10. I can't give you a 10 out of 10, right? I had a manager like that. He was a district manager, and he would be like, I never give perfect scores because nobody's perfect. And right. So you're like, what are we working for here?
1: Well, and that's more normal, though. The people who are like, no, but you don't get it. If you don't give me a perfect score, then it's no good.
4: Yeah.
1: That's not the normal world. So your manager was right. I mean, this doesn't make any sense what they're asking people to do. 704-FEZ-3200, talk back button. 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
20: 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It's the debut of Bare Knuckle Fighting Championship in Tennessee. 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
1: So we got this voicemail.
2: Hey guys, so talking about these surveys and employee reviews, so I'm not sure if you're aware, but this also applies to healthcare workers. So their annual evaluations and raises are now contingent on patient feedback. So that blows for sure.
1: We're talking about their reviews that everybody wants you to do and how some of them are like, hey, you're going to get this survey. If you don't give me a perfect score, they're going to bash my head in with a cinder block. You're right. The medical people, too. I've never had a doctor say to me, hey, you're going to get a survey and you need to fill it out. And it means everything to me. Have you had a doctor do that?
3: I get either a text or an email follow up after every appointment.
4: Sometimes multiple texts.
3: Yeah. A lot of those, but not a doctor giving me the spiel.
1: Not the same way.
3: No, that would be, I feel like, more awkward than if I'm trying to buy a car.
1: Especially if he's doing it like in the middle of your prostate
3: right.
1: exam. Like, hey, you're going to bend over. You're going to get a survey later. And if you don't give me all fives, my finger is going way further than this.
4: Doc, is this going to hurt? Well, it depends upon what you give me on the
1: right.
4: survey.
1: Right. Listen, I'll tell you what. You get a text or an email asking for a response to a survey from everything you do now.
3: Mm-hmm.
1: Like everything. There's not time enough in the day for me to review everything
3: right.
1: literally that you do every day, like the doctor, the car dealership, literally everything you do. Tell us how we mm-hmm. did. I'm like, I don't have time.
4: Not to brag, but I recently purchased a washer at a home improvement store,
1: wow,
4: a depot is, for your home, so to speak.
1: That is a big brag.
4: I think this thing cost me 12 cents, 19 cents, and I got an email. How would you rate your experience purchasing a quarter-inch washer? And I was like, my experience?
1: I thought you meant a washer, like a closed washer.
4: No, I'm talking about a little tiny circular rubber thing.
1: Oh, okay, yes.
3: Yeah, I got it from context. The 12 cents
4: yes.
3: did me off.
1: And
3: I was
1: like, that's a good deal.
3: Yeah, but it's the experience that you're having. It's not the cost of the item.
4: I walk in the store. I picked the item out. I scanned it myself. I walked back to my car. Right. What was the experience?
1: Right.
3: Good.
1: Well, they don't care. It's just a transaction
3: right.
1: and they send you a survey. That's it. They don't even, that's part of the problem is that there's no.

0: 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The Woody and Wilcox Show.
1: You know, even if you're not a fan of soccer or football, you know that the World Cup is here in North America, cities all over the place. And whether you're a fan of soccer or not, it's sort of irrelevant. It's an interesting study in who you're allowed to label and who you're not allowed to label. I don't know if I'm explaining that right, but I don't know if you've seen all the stories about how, hey, the Scottish fans are just drunker than you can ever imagine. And there's all these stories about how the bars and the breweries have all run out of beer because the Scottish team was playing in Boston, and just their fans come through and just terrorize everything.
2: Well, I it wasn't just bars. Because I think I saw there were headlines that flights out of Scotland were running out of beer by the time they landed.
1: Sam Adams says they ran out of beer. And I begin to think, like, are y'all just making this up just so that there's some fun kind of conversation? And then you think, like, I guess the Scottish are fine with it because it's what, you know, some people you can make fun of and some people you can't make fun of. Do you know what I mean? Out there in society.
2: Right.
1: And like the Scots are like, they're an easy target. And apparently you're completely fine generalizing on them, stereotyping them.
3: Because they're on board.
1: I guess so. They're all drunk and they don't care. I don't know, but it's just kind of funny because I'm sure fans of most teams are going nuts and partying. That's what they're doing.
3: Right, it sounds
1: but
3: like
1: I
3: maybe.
1: Just think it's so funny that they're highlighting wherever the Scottish fans go. They're just, it's nuts. We run out of beer everywhere.
2: So, like, if the Brazilian team was in town, you're not running out of wax, right? With body.
1: What?
2: You're running out of body wax.
1: I kind of get what you're trying to do.
3: It was the worst way you could possibly go.
1: No, I haven't seen any stories about wherever the Brazilian fans go, they run out of wax. Because that's what you do when you go to a soccer game. Prior to the game, you go get waxed.
3: You got first my Brazilian.
2: I was trying. The Scottish are known to be drinkers, and I was trying to think of what other country.
1: I get it.
2: Right, the Italian team is in town, and you can't buy a gold necklace.
1: Okay.
2: Anywhere in the
3: these
2: city.
3: Aren't, you know, these aren't things you're doing to watch the World Cup.
2: Chelsea, there's a lot of different ways that people tailgate before soccer games. Some people go jewelry shopping. Others wax their bodies.
1: Right. You can't find any falafel when the Greek team comes to town. But that would make a little bit of sense.
2: Man.
1: You know, might tailgate and get some falafel.
3: Yeah.
1: Brazilians are not waxing right before the game, I don't think, unless it's like some rite of passage.
2: Look, I'm not going to judge what you do before a soccer game.
1: No, you're right. Well, I can't wait. Hopefully somebody's going to write one of those stories. I haven't seen that yet, though. All I see is how drunk Scottish fans are.
2: Dateline Miami, we're out of wax.
1: Man, when the Swiss team comes to town, you better hide your cheese. Your wooden shoes.
2: That's not the
3: wrong country.
1: Is that in the Netherlands?
2: That's
1: I can't remember.
3: You've got to go watch chocolate. Let's go.
1: All right. Well, that's the fun side note to the World Cup. If you're not really a big soccer fan, you're...
3: And if you had a wax schedule, make sure you're not double booked.
1: Yeah, you're anxiously waiting to see which commodities are gobbled up by which country. Or wax.
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1: So I'm kind of familiar with this idea that there are mystery boxes that different retailers are offering now, and I don't fully understand it. I'm not on board with this trend, but I just saw that grocery stores are now offering this as well. It's like you go and sight unseen, get a box of things from the grocery store. You tell me how mystery boxes are working in your mind.
2: Well, I think it was Frank or you, Chelsea, that turned me on to an app called Goodie Bag.
3: Goodie Bag, yep, we use that one.
2: And this is the only mystery thing that I've ever done where like a company's like, hey, we've got extra food, and they sell it at a deep discount, and they're like, a bag of our food is $6.
3: Yeah.
2: And you don't know
3: what you're going to get.
2: You show up generally, and they're like, here's your bag.
3: But if it's a bakery, you know you're going to get baked goods. If it's a pizza place, you have an idea, but those are restaurants.
2: Yeah.
3: Now you're talking about grocery stores, Wilcox. Are they starting their own program? Because Frank told me about another new app, and you can get stuff from grocery stores and convenience stores.
1: This one is specific to Aldi, the specific brand, the grocery store, who have added what they call the Aldi Blind Box. And you'll have a chance to claim one. They're starting it, I guess, with this free offer. So you'll get a free box filled with something, and you don't know what it is. I mean, I get it that it's free, so that's good, but I don't understand this idea that you want to go get something and you have no idea what it is. Like, to me, I don't understand why you would care.
3: Well, you try it out. The risk is very low because you're paying a lot less than you would regular retail prices.
2: Yeah.
3: And you can read reviews. Again, we've talked about that. You can see, and they ask you to rate them every time. And look, they're really expanding this idea because I've used this at like a Circle K gas station. Get a sandwich and a drink and some other side, and it was all mystery, and it was $4.
2: But Aldi is so different because it's a weird grocery store. And I mean weird in a positive way. Like, you can go in there and get a gallon of milk and a floor jack, right? For your car. So is the mystery box?
1: They do. I mean, like a Walmart that has the groceries.
3: I think they're going to let you know, and this is different because it's free, you're saying.
1: Well, I think it's leading up to then having a pay thing, but it's like you can get different types. Like, one of them's called a fiber blind box.
2: Oh.
1: Which sounds...
2: I got some knockoff German Triscuits and something else.
3: Give me my fiber box.
1: Need that toilet to get over to me quickly at this point.
3: Similarly, on this app I'm looking at now, earlier today, our Whole Foods had a meat bag.
1: Excuse me?
3: A discounted meat bag.
2: Keep your insults to yourself.
1: That was Woody's nickname in college.
4: What I think is happening is the balls are getting wet in the umpire's sack.
1: Yeah, there's your meat bag.
3: Well, I'm just letting you know it's out there.
2: So what was the app for convenience store food?
3: It is some local grocery stores. I see some bakeries, including Krispy Kreme and some other convenience stores. It's called Too Good To Go. Not doing an ad, but I've used it before, and it seems to be working. So check it out.
2: That doesn't seem like too much of a gamble. Like, is about to be expired food from a convenience store?
3: Well, I feel like they're going to give you things you can actually eat. It's not stuff they pulled out from the trash that expired yesterday. And, I mean, it's... You're taking a gamble even when you can see the food ahead of time a lot of places. You don't know how it's going to go.
2: I don't know where you're shopping, but I am not gambling.
3: Look, you might
2: that
3: spend
2: much.
3: $15 on a sandwich, and it's not that great because everything's expensive now. So I'm willing to spend $4 and roll the dice.
2: $4, what'd you get? Diarrhea. Oh, thanks.
1: What if this transferred over to other businesses like your medical treatment? Like, hey, coming into the doctor, and we're gonna do a mystery procedure on you. I mean,
3: but it's discounted,
1: right? It's a much better deal, and you don't know if I'm gonna check your reflexes or give you a prostate exam. But it's gonna be cheap.
2: Oh, I got a hysterectomy again.
3: You kind of know by what doctor you were going to.
2: No, it's a mystery doctor.
1: No, it's like you just go into this whole practice and you don't know what you're getting.
3: Well, remember when they wanted to combine medical services with convenience stores? So maybe now that you have the mystery boxes for the convenience store side, you can start, you know, your dental practice.
1: Woody, your pap smear is on us, just to get you started.
3: I got a
2: roller dog and a pap smear.
1: Right.
3: Sometimes that's what you need, though.
1: Well, I don't know if it's ever what Woody needs. I'm going to be honest. I don't know his body that well, but I feel like I know it well enough.
2: Yes.
1: So, I mean, I feel like that's where we're headed, is where literally everything has a mystery box that, you know, you can choose from. Mm-hmm. So that sounds,
3: I like it.
1: That sounds like fun. 704-FEZ-3200. 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
5: Wackadoo Spokane. Louie is back and bringing the fun to Avista Stadium on June 21st as the Spokane Indians take on the Vancouver Canadians. 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
1: So Chelsea had a unique experience while dining out the other evening. I don't know if anybody else has had this same experience. Now, I want to preface it by saying Chelsea texted all of us with a little braggy. Said, was this yesterday or the day before? I can't keep track of days.
2: And the date is Monday.
1: And was like, guess who's at the Red Lobster? This girl. So tell us the situation, Chelsea.
2: Well, backstory, the kids really wanted to go to Red Lobster. They've never been, and they've been talking about it. So I promised when school was out, I would take them.
1: This is a huge day in a young child's life.
3: I shared your text with my kids, and they're like, we've never been to Red Lobster. And I'm like, and it's going to stay that way.
1: I had that moment with my kids as well.
2: Really?
1: Yes. Don't you remember that? And I was like, they were begging me to go to Red Lobster. Mm-hmm.
2: Did you ever take them?
1: Yes.
2: Okay, good.
1: Yeah, we did.
2: So I'm there. It's just me, the kids, and Dylan's girlfriend. So it looks like I have three children. Frank was at home. He skipped this one. We have a very nice waitress. And towards the end of the meal, she's like, let me ask you something.
3: Does this look infected?
2: Well, we were in the middle of the restaurant, but I was bracing myself. She goes, how old do you think kids should be before they start dating? And I was like, oh, no.
1: This is your waitress at Red Lobster?
2: Yes.
3: The server is asking you about kids dating.
2: Kids dating, yes. And at first I thought it's because, you know, here I have mine across the table from me and it's going to be something about them. And she's like, because I have a 9-year-old daughter and I don't know. And at first I was like, well, maybe not now. Maybe not at 9. I was like, so let's start there. But I was so, I had never... I don't know. I'm not used to being asked advice or like personal questions like that.
1: While you're eating a Cheddar Bay biscuit.
2: Exactly. And I do love Cheddar Bay biscuits. Mm-hmm. I wasn't mad about it or anything, but it continued because she said, you know, well, I worry about her because I know what my boyfriend and I were doing when we were that age. And, you know, I had her when I was 17 and maybe it runs in the family because my mom had me when she was 16 and all this is happening. Very quickly, like right in front of the kids whose eyes are like, oh my gosh, what's going to happen? Are they talking about us? So
1: she wouldn't have even known that your son was with a date necessarily. That could have been your daughter.
2: Not the way they were. They're sitting on the same side together. Like you could tell they were.
3: Getting handsy.
1: How much public display of affection
2: it's
1: is going on
2: much.
1: With them? It's
2: not that much. It's just very, you know, it's cute little things, you know, being close together, hand-holding, things like that.
1: All right.
2: You would know. It doesn't have to be over the top in the middle of the Red Lobster.
1: Well,
2: Calm down.
1: I'm asking. I'm just trying to find out where the line is.
2: You can just tell from, you know.
3: They had that little crab bib tied around both of their necks.
1: They're feeding each other like at a wedding with the cake.
3: Doing the cross-handed drinking thing.
2: But the whole thing, it was just interesting to me because we'd recently talked about that. And it doesn't happen to me all the time. And it was very personal. Even when she walked away, Riv was like, wow, she got real personal there, didn't she?
3: Do you think she was doing that for a tip and was just making up a backstory? That's the first thing I thought of is like, this woman looks like she's got three kids. She's not going to tip very well. How can I boost this up? Oh, I'll tell her I have a 9-year-old and then give her some personal information on a backstory that I'm making up.
2: That's a long way to go.
1: That is maybe, a long play.
2: But you always call me a terrible parent, Woody. So maybe this is somebody who's like, look, she's out with three kids, seems to be holding it together. I should ask her for some advice. She seems reliable.
3: Well, some people learn by looking at others and going, well, I'm not going to do that.
2: Okay. Well, you can take it that way.
1: Could have been the other. Yeah, could have been that angle.
2: Like, okay, what is she doing wrong so I can take notes and not do that?
3: Yep.
2: Well, way to bring the room down, you two. I thought I was just helping somebody at the Red Lobster.
3: Have you seen your resting face, Chelsea? Your natural resting face is not, hey, I want to ask some personal questions of this person.
2: I know, but I felt like it was a victory because I do have that RBF, and people don't often ask me for advice while I'm eating biscuits, so...
1: Did you tell her you wanted to meet her daughter and be able to determine that way whether she was ready or not to start dating?
2: I think maybe that's for the next trip.
3: Did you get some digits?
2: We'll go like once a year.
3: Get the digits for River at least.
2: Oh, okay. So they can start dating at the same time.
3: Exactly.
2: No, I'm already crazy enough.
4: Bonnet down, legs up.
2: Right. That's what I thought. Is it going to turn into that conversation? Because we were so close to it. And here I am with the teenagers across the table. And granted, we've already had those conversations. But it's a little different when you're out with your mom at the Red Lobster.
1: Noted. All right. Okay.

0: 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The Woody and Wilcox Show.
1: Chelsea had that experience that everybody has where the waitress at the restaurant asks how old kids should be before they date. that went down this week for Chelsea, which she found unexpected. Mm-hmm. There's this call.
2: Hey, y'all. Calling about dating. I have a daughter that's 1.5.
1: I'm going to stop it there. Do you think he's calling to ask if that's old enough to let her start dating at 1.5? It's a solid question that... Right. Most of us do wonder, like, is it under 2 that you let him start dating?
2: Hey, y'all, calling about dating. I have a daughter that's 1.5, and she is never allowed to date anybody until she's 30, I think is a good age. Mm.
1: Yeah, well, that's the mentality that you often have as a young parent, no question about it. I've been there.
3: That's some advice unsolicited we got when we got pregnant years ago. Like, oh, if you have girls, make sure that they don't date until they're 50.
1: Well, I mean, everybody feels that way.
3: I was like, I think that's the wrong way to go about stuff. Isn't that how you end up with Red Lobster waitresses who had kids at 17?
1: I don't think he's probably really going to make her wait till 30 or 50.
4: But you're just saying if you're like so staunchly against something, then somebody's going to rebel and be like, wow, I'm just going to do it anyway.
3: Right. They're not going to be open. They're going to go behind your back and be like, yeah, I've got a boyfriend and I'm not talking about him to anybody. And then we're doing stuff and there's no open line of communication. And the next thing you're like, hey, can I talk to you about something?
1: Right.
3: I'm pregnant. And you're like, I thought you weren't even supposed to date. And so that sort of mythical thing of being the lockdown parent is protecting them is counterintuitive.
4: Some parents do have hard and fast rules about ages. And you've heard my stories. And my mom didn't really have that and just thought that, you know, if it was a church boy, it was a good decision. So I'm taking that into consideration. And now more than ever, I just remember my dad saying, I know how I was when I was that age and I get it now. So I'm taking all of that into account. It's not like I was like, hey, I want my middle schoolers to have some serious relationship, but here we are. So,
1: well, and the waitress probably didn't know a lot of things about you before she asked for your advice on dating. Maybe she'd never heard this call.
5: Hey, guys, this is the tick Chelsea found crawling on her leg. I'm going to be honest with you. It's kind of dirty down here. Clean shaven, but could definitely use a wash. All right.
1: So if that waitress could hear the tick from your leg calling into our voicemail, she might rethink the question.
4: I had on pants. Had she seen my dirty legs, she would have been like, terrible parent. Right. I won't be asking.
1: That's right.
4: She knows nothing.
3: Welcome to Red Lobster. How many ticks have you found this year?
1: 704-FEZ-3200. 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

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Happy hump day. Happy Wednesday. It's Maria Melito. We are that much closer to the holiday weekend. Hopefully you're off on Friday. Here's Pearl Jam.

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Happy Wednesday. Hope you're having a great day at work. Work is not giving you too much pressure, too much stress. Here's Baba O'Reilly from The Who.

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Well, this makes me very happy, and I hope it makes you happy, too. Summer is officially 4 days away. It comes on the 21st. Here's Aerosmith.

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1: So apparently there's a new word in dating and relationships. It's a new trend. It is called Frankensteining. Yep, you can't make that stuff up. Do you know what it means? I'll tell you all about it in just about 15 minutes. Here's Beck.

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It's Maria Melito, Spokane, and Coeur d'Alene. 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

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Rock of the 70s, 80s, and 90s is on 98.9 KKZX.

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Under Pressure from Queen, David Bowie. I hope your hump day is going well. It's Maria Melito with Pearl Jam.

0: 98.9 KKZX. Black Betty from Ram Jam. Well, the word this hour is birthday. 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

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And yes, the summer of 26, it's almost here, 4 days away. 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

98.9 KKZX. Details on the Upper River Fire east of Spokane. Give you all the burnt out issues. Started yesterday, 6400 block of East Upper River Drive. A lot of people fighting it, so thank you all the firefighters, everybody involved in clearing it out. And current evacuation order still underway. 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

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Kind of a feel-good story. Michigan man won some money in the lottery, but he made a mistake. I'll explain how much he won and what the mistake was. 98.9 KKZX. We'll do that story. Two songs from now.

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And thanks to all the firefighters. There's over 300 personnel trying to fight this upriver fire in like Spokane Valley. So be safe out there. Be careful. And it didn't grow overnight. That's the good news. 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

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What rocker is a big fan of the World Cup? He's now canceling three shows because of it. Like, oh, come on. First makes sense. The other two was kind of his fault. I'll explain two songs from right now. Here's some Bad Company. KKZX.